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1: Radio boss Hardbody Kiati hated to admit it earlier this week when it comes to best rappers of all times and zodiac signs. Two Geminis are at the top of the best rappers list easily. Tupac celebrated his birthday on the 16th of this past weekend. Kendrick Lamar celebrated his on the 17th. Man, who got better rappers in... I'm a Cancer. I don't know nobody. Let me go look at what Cancer's got some banging birthdays and lyrics coming up.

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0: Hemisphere. 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

I used to think about immature things. 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Are you gonna call me like you said you would? Is this really your real phone number?

talking about a conservative regular girl that still can beat a chest. 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Zodiac sign, it must be a Gemini moon, cause we about to go half. 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

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Check. 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Check. Should have ran down on you, no questions asked? Check. They check. They check. They check.

Albuquerque's real hip hop and R&B. Power 100.9. The Kid Ferrari Simmons, how you doing? Got some last Burner Boy in 5 minutes. And we got to talk about the BET Awards, so stay close for that. We got a lot of nominations from Cardi B to Rick Ross to Tems. And, of course, Drewski is hosting. Make sure you tap it with me on all socials at Ferrari Simmons. Again, last Burner Boy in 5 minutes. Here's Giveon. Let's go.

0: 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The Kid Ferrari Simmons, how you doing? Got some Rain Dance Dave Timms on the way. Luther Kendrick Lamar SZA on the way. Congratulations to Cardi B, Rick Ross, Dolce, T.I., Timms. They all set to perform for this year's BET hosted by Drewski. Yeah, it's going to be a fun time. Make sure you tap in with us for the insight and, of course, the play-by-play. At Ferrari Simmons on all socials, Rain Dance Timms and Dave on the way. Let go, Ferrari Simmons. Turn up.
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1: 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The Kid for Rari Simmons, how you doing? Got some sensational Chris Brown on DeVito. I got some Is It a Crime or Ride the Scientist on the way. And I got to talk about Teyana Taylor and Jordan. Another

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They're the best damn show in the 505. And they're back on your radio Monday morning at 5:30 a.m. It's the Breakfast Club. 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

100.9. The Kid Ferrari Simmons, I Want You Back, Johnny Venus. I got some Kalani, Jordan Undertunji with Kalani on the way, and the worst, Janae Aiko on the way. Now, listen, if you have an Apple iPhone, MacBook, price is going up. Let's talk about it. 5 minutes.

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Mrs. Trent said a little baby on the way, E85 Don Toliver on the way, who has an amazing show. He's performing at the BET Awards. Ever since you left me, French Montana, the remix with Remy Ma is absolutely crazy. They have a New York Knicks version. Let's talk about the free

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0: Mr. Him.
2: 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The Kid from Brari Simmons, as we get into this Burning Blue, Mariah the Scientist, got some Pop That Thing to Baby and What You Need Tams on the way. It's Brari Simmons. Let's go. Roll a commercial.

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0: 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The Kid Ferrari Simmons got some Rain Dance, Dave Timms, Luther, Kendrick Lamar, SZA on the way. Listen, if you are thinking about barbecuing this summer, just know prices are going up. Experts say summer cookouts are costing more this year. Experts also say beef prices have jumped. Feeding 10 people averages around $160. And as a man with 5 kids and a wife, that's 7. Me plus 6. Yeah, that's about right. That sounds about right. Back commercial for you in 5 minutes. Ray Dance, Dave Timms, Luther, Kendrick Lamar, SZA. Pray for me, man. McDonald's ain't McDonald's to me. It's about $75. Tap in at Ferrari Simmons.
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0: 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Apparently, Kehlani and Cardi said, we just going to do every festival and award show this year. So actually, Tui's on air. They're performing at the BET Awards live Sunday, June 28th, 8, 7 Central, hosted by Drewski. And yes, I will be behind the scenes giving you interviews and behind the stage access. So make sure you follow me, A-S-H-L-E-E, on air. But Kehlani is performing, as well as Don Toliver, French Montana with Max B, one of my favorites, Tems, K-1, Cardi B, and so many more. Common is on there. And also, don't forget, they got a tribute because Brandy is getting the Icon Award or the Living Legend Award. One of them. But Brandy and Teyana Taylor and Lauryn Hill will be honored. So it's going to be a big night. The BET Awards live Sunday, June 28th, 8, 7 Central. Stay tuned. I got Corey LeRae and K-Dot up next.
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4: 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The sound of the culture. 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Right here. 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

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It is Father's Day today, so make sure you take care of your daddy. All right, sit tuned. I got Young Blue up next, and we'll do Lauryn Hill after that.

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0: Mr. Him.
2: 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Again, she's performing at the BET Awards live Sunday, June 28th, 8, 7 Central, hosted by Drewski. And Tims is performing. And if she performs this song, you're going to see me cry in the middle of the audience.

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1: 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What you gonna do with 2,500? Cause you still got a few weeks to win this cash and go anywhere in the USA. If I could have, I would have gone to the Knicks championship parade. I did order the bedazzled championship shirt. It'll be here July 1st. And only for me, not my husband. I'm the only one wearing bedazzled anything in this house. All right. Stay tuned. I got Dave and Tim's. Chris is up next.
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1: Yeah. Yeah, yeah. Oh, yeah, yeah. I don't even know, I just be getting out my body sometimes. It's just matching up to my aesthetics, but you know what I'm saying? My, I need to be appreciating it. It's cool.

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So hopefully since he's on his solo trip that he's not going to break up Earth Gang. Right now it's Johnny Venus. It's called I Want You Back. This is Chris up next. It's Ashley Two East.

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1: 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I got Brent Faiyaz, Butterflies, Mariah's on the way.
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I always wonder if you ask yourself, is it just me? 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Is this so, so good I shouldn't have to for free? 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

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Is this so, so good I shouldn't have to f*** for free?

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3: 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Here's Kendrick Lamar Luther. Maybe that's got Playboy Cardi, Young Miami's on the way.

0: 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I'm Ashley. What's up, Westside? Thank you so much for having us on The Kirkies, Real Hip Hop and R&B. 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
2: That's right. And today we have a special guest with us, and you are not going to want to turn off your radio. Raven Schwamm Curtis is a Black and Jewish content creator, advocate, and speaker. An academic turned content creator, Raven is an alumna of Cornell University and Northwestern University, and her work uniquely blends personal storytelling with social justice advocacy. She elevates important conversations around intersectionality, political activism, and systemic change. And she is our guest today. All right, Raven Schwamm Curtis, welcome to the show. How are you doing today?
4: Oh my goodness, I'm doing amazing. I'm so excited to be in conversation. Thanks for
2: As am I, yeah. I know that you are wildly popular on social media, and I know that the work that you do is more important than ever, but the way social media works, of course, it's, you know, there's algorithms, things like that. So maybe folks are just now learning about who you are. For those folks just coming to the conversation, do us a favor. Give us a little bit about your background, a little bit about the work you do, you know, and sort of what brings you to the conversation we're about to have today.
4: Absolutely. Well, again, my name is Raven. I always say Raven like that. So Raven, that's my word association to help people remember. And, you know, I always tell people that I'm an academic who accidentally fell into content creation. Sure. I've been a big old nerd my whole life. The only thing I know for sure that I've ever loved is learning and thinking deeply and having meaningful conversations with the folks I'm in community with to figure out how we get free. And, you know, I thought I was going to be a professor. I went to Cornell for undergrad. I majored in feminist gender and sexuality studies and Asian studies, minored in Africana studies and inequality studies. And I was like, I'm going to take this super unique skill set and go into the academy. And I was in an MA PhD program in Black studies at Northwestern. And I think while I was there and sort of in the process of finishing my master's degree and getting to the point of transitioning more to the PhD, I was just feeling a deep sense of frustration and disillusionment with the academy, feeling that we were doing a lot of thinking through the things, but not necessarily like the grassroots on the ground work with the things that we were talking about and like community and being very present in that way. And that's not a knock to my professors or my peers. I love them dearly. I think they do phenomenal, incredible work. And personally, I started to feel this calling of like, how can I extrapolate the incredible, juicy, good stuff that I'm learning in the classroom here and do a little bit more of that real world application? And so it was a calling from within. And also my mom encouraged me, honestly, like I owe my whole career to my mom. She was like, yo, Raven, you're always talking about how energized you feel about what you're learning in the classroom and how you feel like more people should know this. Like, how am I just now learning this stuff about Black subjugation at this point in my life in this, you know, elite ivory tower sort of scenario? Everyone should know this information and not in like jargon that's inaccessible, I think, to a lot of folks. And she was like, you should make a TikTok video about it. Break it down. What is intersectionality? What is the difference between, you know, using terminology like Black or African American? And so I started making TikTok videos and taking these like 20-page jargony articles and turning it into a 30, 45-second soundbite that sort of communicated the same message, and started to pop off. That was late 2021. And I just sort of continued, and the work has evolved. I would say when I first started posting content, I really was translating what I was learning in the classroom about the Black radical tradition online. As my work continued, I started discussing more about my personal lived experience as someone who is a Black, Jewish, queer person. Folks were interested in that. And I was like, cool, I'll share more about my lived experience, how we build bridges between communities on the margins. And then in more recent years, I've started to translate some of those skill sets and some of that storytelling to political activation, you know, getting people out to protests, making sure that people are exercising their right to access the ballot box, and also underlying the ways that fascism is growing and proliferating in this present moment.
2: Yeah. Okay. I appreciate that story, because our listeners here know, but you may not know, we kind of had a very similar story with our show, with Q and myself, because we are radio personalities, hip-hop DJs, and radio personalities. And, you know, when 2020 rolled around, there wasn't anything on the air that spoke to what was happening in the culture. It was still more Cardi B records and more Migos records, and it wasn't something that like really empowered the voices in the community. You know, where we lived, there were a lot of black women on the streets, facilitating the BLM protests and whatnot. And so we decided to create a program. We had some pushback initially, of course, but we ended up resigning because of that pushback. And we found some partners around the country that wanted to air the program that we were putting together. And, you know, it's grown from there. And so, you know, for us, it's kind of a similar story where we just kind of felt that there was a need and a void. And so if anybody can appreciate an origin story like yours, I think it's us here. And we applaud that because we know that it's not ever as cut and dry as a story that you can tell in 2 or 3 minutes. It's like day after day, month after month, getting it all built up and getting it moving. And then everyone comes to the conversation, seeing all of the shine and the success. But a lot of heavy moments go into that, and a lot of confusion, and a lot of, am I doing the right thing? And is this going to work? And that sort of stuff. So, you know, I want to make sure that I take a moment to applaud you and to try to relate with you. Now, one of the things that I think that you're probably more known for, and you touched on it a bit, is kind of, I guess, the intersection of, I guess, black people and the plight of black people in this country and Jewish people. And you yourself are sort of the living embodiment of that intersection. And so talk about how your work stems from your lived experience and why you saw that sort of conversation as being necessary to have with, you know, America.
4: Absolutely. Wow. Well, I guess at the most basic level, at a very selfish level, you know, I'm a black and Jewish person. My dad is Ashkenazi. My mom is black and not also Jewish. So I'm a patrilineal black Jew. And I think for me, my deep investment in this political project of imagining and thinking through and talking through repair between our communities is rooted in my own desire for the folks that I'm deeply in community with to be synergistic and able to sit at the table with one another and be, right? I'm a student of feminist gender and sexuality studies. I've spent much of my time studying coalition building and the power that emerges from folks from all different kinds of life being able to walk together hand in hand. And I firmly believe that collective liberation is the only way forward, right? If we can't figure out how to build the bridges and repair the harm, then a pathway forward is going to be difficult. Now, that doesn't mean that we have to agree on all the things. I want to be clear. I think there is this misconception that coalition building means we're on the same page about all the things all the time. In fact, I think most coalitions have plenty of fractures and fissures. And yet when it matters most, we figure out how to come together and coalesce. So I think that's the kind of political project and worldview that I'm invested in. And of course, as it pertains to the Black and Jewish communities, that project has been impacted tremendously by, well, decades, right, preceding October 7th, but certainly October 7th and the subsequent genocide in Gaza and towards the Palestinian people. So it's been transparently like a very tricky minefield to navigate. And I've spent the last 3 years really clarifying my own politics to myself, right? Because in order to be a good teacher, yeah, I have to be a good learner and a good listener. And then translating that to people clearly and getting some pushback for it. Even the fact that I just said genocide, right? There are some people in the Jewish community who would disown me. It's not a genocide, but I said what I said and I'll say it again. You know what I mean? Yeah. So I don't have all the answers, but I remain invested in the repair and in the project of Tikkun Olam.
2: Well, I think that at least today you've come to the right place. Again, with Q and I, we kind of built, I guess, the culture of our programs around the ideas taught by like Fred Hampton, right? Mm-hmm. That we're all going to go further together. And you're absolutely right. There might be some differences of opinion in terms of like kind of the minutia, but overall the goal is very clear to those of us that have historically been marginalized. And I think you kind of touched on it a bit. I recognize that there is I guess, case precedent insofar as Black and Jewish solidarity is concerned. One of the things we touched on in an episode, it might have been 2 or 3 years ago, was the origin story of the National Association for the Advancement of Colored People, the NAACP, and how there are decidedly Jewish roots to that organization. And so I think that, you know, you kind of identifying how deep those roots go and then continuing to nurture and nourish the relationships between Black people and Jewish people is fantastic and necessary work. And so, again, I think that you've come to the right place today. One of the things that I was really looking forward to getting your thoughts on is the Republican Party. So buckle up. I'm going to take you on a very short ride, but interested to hear how this hits you. Mm-hmm. There were a couple of instances in recent memory of group chats getting exposed by Republicans. If I'm not mistaken, one of them was from like the Miami Republicans group, and another one was from like the Young Republicans, and that was a few months prior, right? And these group chats getting exposed showed how deep the racism was. And this was sort of what we touched on with this program. How deep that racism runs in the Republican ranks. And this was just what was exposed. We would argue that it goes much deeper. We only know about these because they were leaked. But we're very confident that this is a widespread issue that Republicans would rather not have to address. But one of the things that we could not touch on directly was the fact that there was a tremendous amount of anti-Semitism there. And this is something that I wanted to kind of get your thoughts on. So again, a short ride, but how does that hit someone like you in today's political climate?
4: Well, I'll start with this. Hearing that Republicans are saying anti-Semitic and anti-Black things in group chats to me is the equivalent of saying water is wet, of course. Yep. You know, where there's one, there's always going to be the other. And that's something I talk about a lot on my platform. Like, our freedoms are intertwined because our experiences of subjugation in some really pivotal ways are intertwined. When neo-Nazis were marching in Charlottesville back in 2017 and screaming, Jews will not replace us, I don't think most people understood that what's undergirding that ideology and those sentiments is anti-Blackness, is xenophobia, is anti-Semitism, right? This idea that Jewish people are somehow pulling all the strings and controlling the world and funneling all these Black and brown people into the United States with the explicit desire to replace white people. This is called the Great Replacement Theory.
2: Yeah.
4: So oftentimes, you know, when we see these white supremacist ideologies come to the fore, like whether it's in Republican group chats or via other extremist entities, we see that anti-Semitism and anti-Blackness are there step in step. And that's not an accident. That is absolutely by design. Where one form of subjugation exists, others will proliferate. And I think for me, that's why it's so dangerous when I see Black folks and Jewish folks who are deeply rooted in the Republican Party and sort of helping to spew out particular ideologies and being these like tokenized figureheads within the party, because it seems very piecemeal to me. Like, oh, you're maybe if you're, you know, a far right, you know, Jewish person in the Republican Party because of your pro-Israel sentiments, okay, maybe you can find people in that space who are fully grounded and walking step with you in that ideology. But they're also permitting anti-Blackness, they're also permitting xenophobia, sure, and proliferating this, you know, pro-ICE agenda. Like, are we just not going to address those things? Because just because it's not you today in the party or folks are shaking your hand and dapping you up today doesn't mean they won't be turning their back on you tomorrow. Mm-hmm. And there's so many other things we could get into with the Republican Party. But at its core, I think we're just seeing that this is a party that is pro-fascism, and that takes many different forms.
2: Yeah, yeah, absolutely. Again, one of the things that we've tried to make very clear to our audience here is that 100% of white supremacists, 100% of Nazis, 100% of KKK are in the ranks of the Republican Party. And if you vote Republican, then you're voting to bring into manifestation a version of America that those groups want. Mm-hmm. So you're helping the Nazis and the KKK manifest their right reality by voting Republican. And we're not saying that to say that you yourself are a Nazi, but we're asking you to question maybe the elements that you're not seeing, or consider the parts of, you know, your vote that maybe you don't feel. Because if you're a fiscal conservative and therefore you vote conservative, all that comes with that affects, you know, marginalized people, because all of the racism, 100% of, well, not 100% of it, but 100% of it today, definitely, is what's adversely affecting historically marginalized people in this country. I can't say 100% of racism exists in the Republican Party, because this is indeed a racist country in our estimation. Don't let me put words in your mouth. But
4: racism everywhere. But at the very least, I think what you're naming is bigotry isn't a deal breaker for them.
2: Yeah, I think that's a good way to say that. So when you talked about fascism, I remember seeing in one of your videos, there was a parallel that you made to ICE, like a historic parallel. And I want you to share that with our listeners, because I think it's profound. The framing is profound of what ICE is, how it's being used, and what people should know about what's happening today when viewed through the lens of history. So please.
4: This Trump administration, this Trump regime, we've all been calling them Nazis, and in my approximation, rightfully so. But there's been this shift in the last few months where it's like, actually, no, we shouldn't be calling them Nazis. We should be calling them Confederates. And as someone who exists squarely at the intersection of all these histories, this was really interesting to me, because those who are kind of arguing, oh, we should start calling them Confederates instead of Nazis, as it pertains to, you know, ICE, we're sort of saying that pivot should happen, because saying that they're Nazis presumes that nothing that evil could be homegrown. And we're seeing with the way that ICE is kidnapping and abducting and brutalizing people on the ground here in the United States, folks who are immigrants in particular, that something that evil absolutely is homegrown, and we're seeing it in real time. And so my philosophy when it comes to so many of these conversations is, because I exist at a both and, I want to invite us into a both and. And I think sometimes the way that our algorithms work, or the way that we discourse online, lends itself more to either or. And so sort of my position on that, when we're talking about the Gestapo, you know, do we call them Nazis? Are they more akin to the Gestapo, or do we call them Confederates and they're more akin to slave catchers? It's like, why not both, right? These are not bifurcated or separate histories. Even when we talk about the 1935 Nuremberg laws, you know, these laws that codified racial theories of Aryan supremacy in the context of Nazi Germany, they were inspired by racial hierarchy in the United States. They were inspired by Jim Crow laws in the United States.
2: I remember reading that.
4: Right, of Black people. And so just like in the U.S., we had anti-miscegenation laws, like Jewish and Aryan, quote unquote, Aryan people, because that's made up, could not get married, could not have kids together, right? Just like we had Jim Crow segregation in the United States, in Nazi Germany, Jewish folks were relegated to ghettos. Does that mean that our histories are exactly the same? No. And I think that is where people get lost in the sauce sometimes, of trying to collapse the historical lived experiences of Black and Jewish communities, because they are not the same. There are particularities and distinctness. And I just don't think it has to be either or. Let's keep calling them the Gestapo, right? Let's call ICE the Gestapo. Let's call ICE slave catchers. They exist in the context of all that has been and that came before them, right? Like, fascism has a blueprint. Sometimes it gets exported from outside in, and sometimes it's homegrown. And I think we have so many different blueprints that are being utilized in this moment that we can and should be calling out.
2: Sure, sure. You know, it's funny that you mentioned the Jewish people being put into ghettos in Italy, where I was. I was there maybe 5-6 months ago. And it's somewhere in northern Italy. It might have been Venice, I'm not sure. But we're having a conversation with maybe a tour guide or something like that. And they were telling us how Jews were placed in ghettos. Ghetto is indeed an Italian word. And so is graffiti. Learn that. And how the knowledge of how to kind of corral and depose these groups of people that were undesirable by the state, that knowledge has been shared, but initially it was shared from the United States to Germany and then shared back, because ghetto is a term that black people use to describe, you know, historically it's been used to describe environments where black people lived that were impoverished. And so I'm seeing some full circle moments in this conversation. But you also mentioned another thing that kind of made my ears perk up. You were talking about algorithms, and I feel like you could expound or maybe provide some insight into artificial intelligence and sort of the intersection of artificial intelligence and racism. Maybe some things that people may not know, some things people probably should be mindful of, or maybe some things that are contributing to the divide that we're experiencing right now. Anything to share with at that point?
4: Absolutely. This is really top of mind for me, because I actually just worked on an episode with Blavity for our Blavity Town Hall, specifically about the AI boom. Okay. And in that episode, I talk a lot about AI blackface, which I don't think a lot of people realize is happening, or the extent to which it's happening, but it's extremely alarming. You know, back when the government shutdown happened, the 43-day shutdown, that was like the longest in U.S. government history, there were all of these AI videos that started to be pushed out of black women being caricatured, you know, screaming in lines.
2: Yes.
4: I don't know if you saw those.
2: Yeah, mm-hmm. I know exactly what you're talking about.
4: Because, I mean, so much has happened since then. Folks may not remember, but remember in that moment, there was this whole conversation about SNAP benefits, you know, being temporarily cut off during the shutdown.
2: And they were screaming and acting real ghetto.
4: Yes. Yeah. So all these AI videos started to get pushed out of black women being caricatured, screaming about how they can't feed their 9 babies from 8 different baby daddy. It was ridiculous. And then what happened was MAGA influencers online either realized it was AI and they didn't care and they started reporting on it like it was the truth, or didn't realize these videos were AI and then picked them up anyways and did the same thing. And it just turned into this whole huge disinformation campaign promoting massage noir online. And so these are the kinds of things that are happening. There are folks who are making black AI avatars and putting out videos of them and making tons of money, and they're not even black themselves, right? There's so many weird things happening with AI right now. A lot of rightful conversations about AI data centers, like the XAI data center that was erected in Memphis near Boxtown, which is a predominantly black community, and the ways in which that is already exacerbating the harm of environmental racism and pouring and putting more pollution into the environment, when this is already, you know, a lower income working class community of black and brown folks. I don't know. For me, the conversation around AI starts at, I'm not anti-innovation, but I am anti-exploitation.
2: Sure.
4: And many of the ways that this new technology is being implemented, I think fundamentally lacks care, especially for the most vulnerable among us. And until/if that can be rectified, I'm just not on board.
2: Got it. Understood. You said a term. I want to say I've heard you say it a couple of times, or maybe I've seen it on your posts. You're saying massage noir. Am I hearing that right?
4: Yes, massage noir.
2: So help us understand what you're saying. I think I know what you mean, but help us understand.
4: For sure. So massage noir is essentially a term that describes what happens at the intersection of racism and sexism. So it describes the particular kind of subjugation that black women and black femmes experience at that intersection.
2: Okay, understood. One of the things that we have to do on this program and on our other program as well is deal with things that take place right at that intersection. We do our best to uplift the voices of black women. We feel like this is kind of at the core of our calling on this program. And we feel that the leadership provided by black women is the leadership necessary to get us to a more perfect union. And we can make a data-driven argument toward that end if it ever becomes necessary. We're very good at it. But some of the things that, some of the fail points that you find at that intersection, as you mentioned, have to do with sometimes it's environmental racism and environmental factors. Of course, healthcare, when it comes to Black women, that's a big one. When it comes to income inequality, housing inequality, any number of things, you'll find fail points in the society that affect Black women the most, but they affect all people who are not in the millionaire, billionaire class. Mm-hmm. In other words, white supremacy and white supremacist frameworks and institutions are harmful to white people too. And I think that this is something that they don't know. It's kind of like, you know, shooting through your own head to kill your enemy. And this is a point that we've tried to make on this program quite a bit. Now let's focus on healthcare, because I know that you have something to offer in terms of the ongoing fight to extend the Affordable Care Act subsidies, the ACA subsidies, if I'm not sure if I'm saying that right, but I think I am. And I want you to talk to our listeners a little bit about that.
4: For sure. Well, one, I do want to like speak on what you just said, because I do think at the epicenter of pretty much all these conversations is class warfare.
2: Absolutely.
4: Right?
2: Yep.
4: Folks are often worried about the wrong 1%, whether it's scapegoating trans folks or otherwise, rather than the 1% at the top who are wealth hoarding and actively polluting our planet and like proliferating all this harm that then those of us who are not in the top 1%, especially those who are in more vulnerable economic positions, feel at a very exacerbated rate. So that feels important to name. Class warfare is at the epicenter of pretty much all these conversations. I mean, again, there's been so much going on, so maybe folks don't even remember, but a couple of months ago, something called the Big Ugly Bill, or they call it the Big Beautiful Bill, was passed. And this bill is coming after Medicaid, it's coming after Medicare, and it's coming after SNAP benefits. And those cuts to those three programs are kind of happening in a rolled out manner. So like right now we're seeing SNAP benefits are already being cut. I don't know if you saw that super viral video just like maybe 2 weeks ago.
2: Mm-hmm. I know what you're talking about.
4: Yes, of like this elderly disabled person who was on the news literally crying, talking about how she is surviving on $65 for groceries a month. Yep. Since her SNAP benefits mm-hmm. were cut.
2: It was really sad.
4: It's disgusting, it's atrocious, and the richest, most like well-resourced nation in the world, there's just no reason that folks should be relegated to this kind of suffering. No one anywhere should be, Global South, of course, included, but I digress. So specifically as it relates to healthcare, we saw that these ACA subsidies were absolutely come after by Republicans. I think their argument is that they're wasteful, there's a lot of fraud happening, we shouldn't be pouring money and resources into this, and so we want to discontinue these subsidies. I do want to give flowers to Lauren Underwood, who is a representative here in Illinois, because she actually created this bill years ago, not just recently, years ago, to help extend these ACA tax credits. And essentially what it does is like for folks who buy their healthcare through the marketplace. So, you know, that's someone like me who's self-employed, for example, it would help to subsidize the cost of your like monthly premium if you qualify based on income. And so that's gone now. Those subsidies expired at the end of 2025. Mm-hmm. Lauren Underwood did have a big win at the beginning of 2026 because she pushed for that bill to be reconsidered. It was brought to the House. It was passed by the House, but unfortunately it died in the Senate. They didn't even take it to the floor for a vote. So, I mean, it's pretty clear. We're just seeing over and over and over again, Democrats are like, hey, let's like make sure that people's material needs are met. And like, let's make sure that people can have food and have healthcare and like basic things that should be human rights. And then Republicans are like, no, this is waste, this is fraud, this is abuse. Meanwhile, giving huge tax cuts to billionaires, meanwhile, cutting, you know, regulations on environmental protections, right? Like it's so selective, the ways that sentiment gets implemented and when it gets obfuscated.
2: Yeah. No, I know exactly what you mean. This philosophy, this type of thinking is an evolution of Reaganomics and the idea that wealth will trickle down and these people will create jobs and somehow the economy will do better as a result of that. And for based on the metrics that these people are using to measure the health of the economy, they can manipulate certain factors or certain segments of the population to give the appearance that that is true. However, in terms of the lives of everyday Americans, things become more challenging. Of course, we see that with housing costs, with grocery costs. We see that, of course, with gas prices, those sorts of things that people feel. And it's measured in hundreds of dollars, not tens of thousands of dollars.
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What's up? It's Ariel. They're the best damn show in the 505, and they are back on your radio tomorrow morning at 5:30 a.m. We're talking about the Breakfast Club, of course. 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

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What's up? It's Ariel with you on this Sunday morning. Still got Migos headed in your direction. And now that it is the summertime, I know you want to do a little bit of traveling, but the money might be a little bit funny. What if we had a chance for you to win some travel money? Let's get into that after Migos. In the meantime, let's get into Dave and Tim's for your Sunday morning. By the way, happy Father's Day.

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1: What's up? It's Ariel with you on this Sunday morning. Happy Father's Day to the dads out there. No, I still have not found my dad's Father's Day gift yet, but I'm still looking, okay? Worry about if you can say Happy Father's Day to your dad or not. Hit me up on the talkback mic. I'll play some more of your responses next. 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

0: 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Young Miami Spin that gonna keep the music rolling straight ahead on our Father's Day Sunday. Happy Father's Day to the dads out there. If anybody has any idea what to get a dad who has everything for Father's Day, because I done ran out of hats, ties, and I don't know. Hit me up on the Talkback Mic. Also, if you want to tell your dad Happy Father's Day, hit me up on the Talkback Mic right now. Give me on.
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1: I mean, I'm starting it off early. It's Father's Day. So if you want to shout your daddy out, you better call in now. 888-833-7691. I got Lil Wayne after this, Tim's, and Dave, his rain dance.

0: 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Happy Father's Day to all my fathers out there on a Sunday fun day, man. And today, we stunting for the daddies, man. If you want to shout your dad out, leave a message on the voicemail. 888-833-7691.
1: I want to give a shout out to my husband, Snapper, for Father's Day. Happy Father's Day, boo! I want to give a shout out to Johnny. I want to tell him he's a wonderful father and stepfather. This is Aisha.
2: T-Roy, I want to give a shout out to my sister. I want to give her a happy Father's Day. She raised two boys on her own, and they fine young men right now. She's a hell of a job.
3: This is Manoshka shouting out my husband, Ahmed. He is the best father ever to our three beautiful boys. And I just want to say thank you for everything. And thank you for always being my soulmate and the best father that you can be to our beautiful boys. You are amazing. Happy Father's Day. Love you.
4: 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Moot Moot, from your wife, Kim Scott, family, and kids. We love you. And also happy Father's Day to Mooley Scott. Rest in peace. We love you.
0: Happy Father's Day to all my fathers out there. And if you want to shout out your dad or your father, 888-833-7691.
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1: Don't forget, it's a Sunday fun day, Father's Day edition. And if you want to shout your daddy out, we stunting for the daddies today. 888-833-7.

0: world's most dangerous morning show is right here on Power 100.9. Don't forget, it's a Sunday fun day, Father's Day edition. And you know what, man? First and foremost, I want to give a shout out to all the fathers out there, because I want to give a real shout out to the active fathers. Yeah, and I want to give a shout out to the stepdaddies, because there are more single women with kids, and there's more men who step up to the plate to be a stepdad to children that ain't even theirs. So if you are lucky enough to have a stepdad in your life, make sure you show him some love today, man, because it's Father's Day.
1: Hey, I'm going to give a shout out to my son. His name is Devon Phelps, and he's a great father. He's doing things that I just really am proud of, and he's a young man. So happy Father's Day to you, son. Love you, your mother, Debbie.

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0: Mr. Hem is here.
1: Whoa, whoa, whoa, whoa, whoa, whoa.
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0: But that's why I love the Mars. 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
1: DJ,
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1: It's a Sunday fun day, and it's all about the daddies today, man. First and foremost, man, I'm stunting for all the fathers out there. Shout out to the stepdads. Shout out to the grandfathers. Shout out to the uncles. And shout out to the husbands who step up to the plate every day and represent for their kids, man, for real. The real damn daddies. That's what I call them. Let's go ahead and shout them daddies out. Let's go.

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T-Roy right here inside your radio saying thanks for having us bumping in the South Valley. 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
1: It is a Sunday fun day, and today we stunting for them daddies, man, for real. I just want to take a second and, as a man, say shout out to all the real fathers who step up to the plate and do the damn thing, man. Don't ask for much, don't complain, but always making sure they provide, protect, and do what they're supposed to. No ifs, ands, or buts. So shout out to the real daddies out there and the real fathers and even the stepdads. Because I know some great stepdads out there who step up when nobody else wanted to. So shout them daddies out.
2: Yo, what's up? My name's Breeze. I just want to have a shout out to my dad, Brad Dawkins, and wish him a happy Father's Day. Thank you.
3: What's going on, y'all? My name is Ming. I'm from the 302. Shout out to my dad, man. Rest in peace to my dad, man. Word. He made me the only person I am today.
4: Hey, what's up,
3: Zion?
4: 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I love you and miss you. And see you when I get up there.
5: Hey, this is Keith. I want to give a shout out to my daddy, Derek. Happy Father's Day.
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7: I'm going to give a shout-out to Mario. Yeah, I want to wish him a happy Father's Day.
0: Happy Father's Day to all my fathers out there. And if you want to shout out your dad or your father, 888-833-7691.
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1: 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DJ on the beat.

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It's a Sunday fun day, Father's Day edition, and today we represent it for the daddies, man. That's all I'm doing. I'm shouting out your dad. 888-833-7691. 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

0: 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It's a Sunday fun day, Father's Day edition. T-Roy right here inside your radio. And you know what, man? I just want to shout them daddies out. That's it. That's all I want to do today, man. So let's represent for your daddy.
1: I want to say happy Father's Day to my daddy, Emory Harris, 89 years old, and he's still here. Thank you, Lord, for his blessing, and bless y'all. Y'all have a happy Father's Day.
2: Hey, this is Cody from Harrisburg. I want to give a shout-out to all the dads that may not be with us here on Earth. Just because they're not here with us on Earth doesn't mean they can't be having a good time. So I'm thinking about everyone that may not be here with us. Happy Father's Day.
1: Hey, this is your girl, Booster. I want to send a shout-out to my daddy. Happy Father's Day. 89, he's still here. Thank you, Lord.

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1: 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Shout out to all my fathers out there, man. You deserve it, so shout them out.
2: Hey, I'm going to give a shout out to my son. His name is Devon Falk, and he's a great father. He's doing things that I just really am proud of, and he's a young man. So happy Father's Day to you, son. Love you, your mother, Debbie.
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1: It is a Sunday fun day, Father's Day edition. And you know what, man? Shout your daddy out because it's Father's Day, man.
2: I want to say happy Father's Day to my daddy, Emory Harris, 89 years old, and he's still here. Thank you, Lord, for his blessing and bless y'all. Y'all have a happy Father's Day.
3: Hey, this is Cody from Harrisburg. I want to give a shout-out to all the dads that may not be with us here on Earth. Just because they're not here with us on Earth doesn't mean they can't be having a good time. So I'm thinking about everyone that may not be here with us. Happy Father's Day.
2: Hey, this is your girl, Booster. I want to send a shout-out to my daddy. Happy Father's Day. 89, he's still here. Thank you, Lord.

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1: It is a Sunday fun day, Father's Day edition. 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
1: 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The Kid Ferrari Simmons dropping like it's hot. Snoop Dogg on the way. Mutt Leon Thomas on the way. 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
1: The Kid Ferrari Simmons, how you doing? Residuals Chris Brown over around the corner, 5 minutes, made for me, Money Long. Congratulations to the BET performers, Cardi B, Dolce, T.I., Rick Ross, Tims, and more are all set to perform. You know it's going to be a lot of surprises. And congrats to Drewski for hosting. Cardi B leads all nominations. So salute, salute, salute. The BET Awards is on the way. It's Ferrari Simmons. You know we got the updates right here.
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Hip-hop is back in the 505, Power 100.9. The Kid Ferrari Simmons got some Beyonce partition on the way. And shout out to Kayla Clark. She's getting her own sneaker from the Indiana Fever. Okay, Nike is dropping her first signature shoe October. Okay, dreams becoming reality. Let's get into that Don Toliver E85. Ferrari Simmons, let's go.

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0: Welcome to the show, ladies and gentlemen. We are back. That's James Andre Jefferson Jr.
1: What a do, boo?
0: Hope you're having a good weekend, man. We got a big show coming up. Ludacris.
1: Oh, yeah.
0: Yeah, we got the legend Luda hanging with us, plus R&B group from the UK. Talking about Flo. They're hanging with us. And, of course, every week we kick the show off with the weekend hate. So if you got something from this past week you want to hate on, man, leave us a voicemail. 877-817-2888 is the number. James, anything you're hating on?
1: I'm hating on that low IQ UFC fighter that decided to disrespect Michelle Obama.
0: 100%.
1: The beautiful Michelle Obama.
0: I forget Bruh's name, but he's definitely hated on. All right, let's get into some new music, kicking things off right now, though. Sexy Red, man. This is called Rackies with ATL Jacob. It's on the Bootleg Kev Show.
2: DJ Sam. I am real bad man.